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21: What's the doomsday clock, Josh?
22: So the doomsday clock is a metaphorical clock that is overseen by the Bulletin of Atomic Scientists. the graphic representation of how close humanity is to self-inflicted disaster.
0: They moved the second hand on the clock forward to 89 seconds to midnight, which means it's the closest that clock has ever been to midnight since they started.
22: In 1947, when the U.S. and Russia were

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21: White victim, female, pretty, wealthy.
20: A white woman's murder shocks the city. A black man from the projects comes forward with information about the case.
22: He says the police are his friends.
20: But out of nowhere, he goes from star witness to prime suspect.
22: And then that's it. They turn on him.
20: The system is hungry for a conviction. Lee Harris is sentenced to 90 years.
23: I get 90 years for killing somebody I have never seen.
20: Behind bars, Lee finds an unlikely ally in his cellie, Robert. The pair are like chalk and cheese. There's no way their paths would ever cross on the outside. But as a fellow inmate, Robert sees through the lies and vows to do the unthinkable. Clear Lee's name.
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9: Lisa Sky Hain loved working with people.
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21: Okay, here we go. It is a Monday. Oh, it's good to have football back. Friday night, Saturday night. Really, really fun. Live, it's The Herd, wherever you may be, however you may be listening or watching, whatever the platform. J-Mac is back. Talk to him in a bit. Bottom of the hour. 1 hour from now, Colin right, Colin wrong. Well, we've said this before. The media tends to be very fatalistic. The Cowboys traded Micah Parsons. It'll ruin them. It didn't, and I disagreed from day one. NIL's not going to ruin college sports. It's made it better. Kyle Tucker to the Dodgers. It's the tipping point. It's unfair. He's been awful. We told you they couldn't get him out of Chicago fast enough. And Ty Simpson, Rams draft him at the 13th pick. Oh, this is terrible pick. What are they thinking? Media's wrong again. The end is not near. Ty Simpson was the best quarterback I saw all weekend. 21 of 25, three scoring drives, rolling out, athletic, accurate, sprinkling the ball all over.

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7: 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Wait a minute. The other thing I love about Fernando Mendoza, totally prepared. 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Humble, smart, work ethic. 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
7: All right, you want to talk sports?
6: The Herd with Colin Cowherd starts now.
7: Okay, here we go. Here we go, Matt Hasselbeck, couple of minutes. Urban Meyer, an hour. An hour from now. We're live. It's The Herd. So I really like watching preseason NFL football. I know a lot of people say, what's the point? First couple of rounds I like watching because you see starters first couple of minutes or series. And then I like watching for the rookies. I will say I went to the Bears-Browns game. It was remarkable to me. There was an air show in Chicago, which is a big deal. The Cubs were playing the Cardinals. That's a big rivalry. That was packed. And yet it looked like to me by halftime, Soldier Field's hard to get into. It's not ideal. Looked like it was 90% full. So it was just, this city just likes their sports. All right, Colin right, Colin wrong on a Monday. Here we go.
6: Where Colin was right.
7: Well, Fernando Mendoza, 10 for 16, looked poised. And that's what I've said. All those college starts, didn't miss them, did not play always with great players. Cal in Indiana had to initiate offense. I thought he looked good. Completed balls outside the hash marks. Inside a couple of direct hits. Again, I just felt like this kid is a capable starting quarterback very quickly in the NFL. After the game, he said all the stuff you want to hear, but he's precise, he's big, he sees the field, he moves. He was exactly what I thought he would be. I know it's early, it's Arizona, but it was impressive.
6: Where Colin was wrong.
7: I thought the Giants' first team offense was a bit of a mess. Jackson Dart ended up in a blue tent. I was hoping he'd graduate out of that. It wasn't even his blind side. It's Brian Flores, who loves to blitz. I don't, maybe I'm too tough on this. I don't think you can take clean shots like that. I don't know. You gotta know who's high.

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3: 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Let's make some money.
4: Yeah, it is the Greek Zone on a Monday, week after week one in preseason. We'll check out some results and look at the new lines. Marlins got a victory yesterday, so they picked up 2 of 3. Now they're playing Philadelphia. We'll look at some college football. AP poll top 25 is out. We'll also look to Teddy Covers. 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And if you're having a big event and you need them there, they will also be there. They also have trailers that they can provide for you guys. Construction site or maybe a big event, they can definitely help you. I am the Greek. The Greek Zone is a sports handicapping show where we talk about the betting lines, the odds, and it's pretty much getting close. Time to make the donuts, baby. We are getting close. Every day we have handicappers on that join us. We'll talk to them, try to give you guys some insight. Maybe you can take some of this information and turn it around and make some cash. Three teams that were given numbers last week, points, and shouldn't have been, and I didn't understand it at all, were the Jets, and they lost. The Dolphins, and they lost. And the Browns, and they lost. So three teams that I just don't understand why they were given points. And I don't know. I don't get it. And the Dolphins were on the road. The Browns were on the road. The Jets were home. But still, three teams that were given points and got beat outright. Thursday night, you got week 2, Texans and Raiders. Raiders given 1.5. You got the 49ers and Chargers. Chargers minus 1.5. You got the Jets taking on the Steelers. I don't know. I can't bet the Jets ever again. Panthers and Jags. Jags 3.5. You got the Packers and Broncos. This is Friday. Broncos 6.5. Ravens and Minnesota. Minnesota 2.5. Falcons and Colts. Colts 2.5. This is Saturday now. You got the Bills and the Browns. And, man, this line looks for Gazy, but the Bills are getting 1.5. You got the Saints and Rams. Same thing. Saints getting 1.5. Miami Dolphins home. First preseason game, 4 o'clock at the stadium, and they're getting 2.5. Now, that sounds right, but I would still take the Giants. Eagles and Patriots, Saturday night, minus 1.5. Bears and Bengals, 1.5 Bengals. Chiefs and Buccaneers, Saturday night, Bucks 2.5. Cowboys and Cardinals, 10 o'clock late. Cardinals minus 1.5. And then Sunday, people get excited about this. There's a game Sunday night. The Titans take on the Seahawks. And the Seahawks are getting 1.5. So there it is. So blindly, we bet the Chargers, Steelers, Bills, Giants, and Seahawks for $100. And the total's $2,500. That's not bad. So we'll get that. And again, you got to bet against Miami. You definitely do. You got to bet against the Browns, and you got to bet against the Jets. And then the other ones were just thrown in. So it's 100 for 2,500. Not a bad parlay. Definitely could put some gas in the tank.
5: G-Man, are you betting the spread with those bets? Or
4: yes.
5: Yep.
4: Yeah, of course. Yeah, and I don't bet money lines.
5: Yep. I was just looking at the Steelers just to win, the Bills to win, and the Giants to win. You can get that at plus 450.
4: So $100, you get back 450.
5: Mm-hmm.
4: Yeah, that's not bad.
5: Or no, yep, you get back. Yep.
4: Yeah, that's not bad. Yeah, we might have to check into that.
5: And I'm gonna check real quick if you do the spread for you.
4: I just did. Uh-huh. Oh, I did. Well, yeah, I'm doing three. You did a three teamer. Yes, I did more.

0: Obviously, I did a five-teamer. Got Major League Baseball today. A lot of games, obviously, and we're getting down to the nitty-gritty. Marlins still alive. They're taking on Phillies, and Phillies are huge favorites tonight. Minus 240. Mingita. Might have to take the Marlins there. Orioles and Rays. Rays, Baltimore smacked them yesterday. They're big favorites again tonight. You got the Cardinals and Reds, basically even. Tigers and Pirates. Pirates plus 100. Padres and Mets. Padres are hot. You got to take them over the Mets. Diamondbacks at the Red Sox. They're hot. Braves and Twins. You got the Twins minus 115. A's and Royals. You got the Royals. You got the White Sox and the Cubs. And Cubs big favorite over Chicago battle. And the Dodgers taking on the Rockies, giving 2.5 runs. I got a parlay for you right now. We got the Marlins to win. Orioles to win. Padres to win. And Diamondbacks to win. $100 at Hard Rock Bet pays $3,800. Yes.
1: Cha-ching.
0: I can get some socks. No doubt about it. We'll be giving that to the dumpster. You guys can get involved on anything you want. Sports betting. Dom, what is your email again?
1: You can reach me at DOM at realradio921.com. Or you can reach me at DomFam on Instagram. If you're only on social media, you can reach out there too.
0: Yeah, Tom Brady put out a tweet saying that anybody who didn't want to play, what's wrong with you guys? You got to get out there and play. You got to do what practice makes perfect. He would never want to be kept out of a game, whether it was preseason or regular season. He said he was always looking to play. Now, the thing with Brady was he was a different type of guy. I mean, he really was. And he was, you know, sixth-round pick, and he was different. So to get out there and show his skills, I could understand, you know, what he was doing. But today, these guys look to just, you know, milk it. Stay out. Don't worry about it. You know what I mean? They look for any angle they can. You know, they just don't want to play if they don't have to play. If they have to, then they will. But it's a different era than when Brady played. And, you know, over the years, it's changed. You got the agents telling them not to play. Don't push it. Same thing college kids. College kids years ago never missed bowl games the last couple of games. I mean, the money has changed everybody. Everybody just looks at it and says, hey, I can't get injured. This is my craft, and I got paid. So, again, it's one of those situations where, you know, it's just a different era, and values are different, too. Understand Brady's point, no doubt about it. I buy into it. But guys don't care. And the players just don't care. They're worried about getting in, playing, and getting big, big money. I think somebody came in breaking news, Dom, with the NBA.
1: Yeah, a little while ago. The NBA has no evidence Steve Ballmer funneled money to Kawhi Leonard via sponsors.
0: Yeah, so now that trade will go through.
1: Yep.
0: So we'll see what happens with that. And I'm sure they looked into it tooth and nail. They didn't have enough.
1: It's funny. They were saying for a while this was going to go into 2027, possibly, the investigation.
0: Yeah, I mean, that's what they said. But I guess they looked into it and said, hey, we don't have enough. You know, we might as well just, you know, whatever you can do. I'm sure if there was something there, they would have had it. He's not been an owner a long time. It's not like he's been in 20, 30 years. So I can see it is breaking news, though. So, again, preseason football this weekend. Three teams I just talked about that were favored that shouldn't even be given points. The Dolphins shouldn't be giving points to anybody. And they were in Washington. The Jets shouldn't be giving points to anybody. They were home. And the Browns on Saturday. Again, a lot of this stuff turns out that it goes with money and where the money is, where the line is, and I couldn't even see it on the Bears. The Bears destroyed the Browns. Watson looked bad, and so did Sanders. They both looked bad. So I don't know. I just think some of these teams, I don't know what the Browns are going to have to do or if they'll ever win. They've just been bad for years, and I don't see it changing this year, too. I just don't see it. Giants take on Miami this weekend. Giants, I think, will have a good outing against Miami, and Miami did not look good. Willis came in the first time, did all right, but again, they got a couple injuries since then. They're playing, and the Jets, another team that just, I don't know who's going to win less games out of those three right there, the Browns, the Dolphins, or the Jets. Not a good situation on any of those three teams, but there was a lot of money bet. Dallas did cover Saturday night. They played against Seattle. That's a team that everybody just bets blindly, even in preseason. And a lot of people bet preseason more than you realize, and there is some action out there. So again, if you're betting preseason, you got week two. This is a week where traditionally they play some more starters. And then week three, they lay off because there's only 3 weeks in preseason now. So week two is so-called a dress rehearsal. You'll see some players and teams offensively or defensively play the first half or second half, whatever they decide. Again, if you're doing this, research it. Look into it because coaches usually say what they're going to do. And if they come in, they say, hey, this is what we're doing, it usually happens that they do that.
1: G-Man, I just make the switch real quick from NFL to college football.
0: Mm-hmm.
1: We got the top 25 teams out. I want to know, what do you think of the Ohio State coming in at number one?
0: Ohio State stacked. I mean, again, I'm one of those guys that has always said that preseason polls mean nothing. They just don't. You just hang them on your wall if you want to even look at them. It's a good thing to measure. Maybe you could use it as motivation if you're not really ranked. And you might be, or you got a bad rating, you might be like, oh, wow, like the Canes are seven. But to me, I never really looked into it, to be honest with you. Ohio State stacked, obviously. Who's number two?
1: Oregon Ducks.
0: Yeah, Oregon's got their quarterback coming back, and it's the same division. Yes.
1: I got a good fact for you. Ohio State has been favored in 31 straight games, their last 31 straight games. What mm-hmm. do you think about that, G-Man?
0: I'm not surprised. They're stacked. They got a great program. They're playing Texas. So that's week two. I don't think they're not getting points there. That's the first time in 31 games, 32, because they're given 50 the first week. So that'll be the first time in 33 games Ohio State's not favored. And that's going to be a great game against Texas. And that's one of those games, September 12th, where you got that, and you also have LSU, Mississippi. And there's another game when Miami plays Notre Dame in October. There's five great games that day, too. Big fan of college football. Always have been. Betting aside, I always enjoy it. I just love it, and I enjoy the fans getting jacked up and the kids and how much, you know what, they're always sold out. But it's going to be a great game. Ohio State and Texas is going to be a great game. I'm looking forward to that game. I know a lot of people like Texas. They're home. Last year, Ohio State beat them. But, man, it's tough to bet against Ohio State, like you said, 31 times. So since you did pull it up, give us the top 10 that we have on the AP top 25.
1: Yep, we have Ohio State Buckeyes, Oregon Ducks, Georgia Bulldogs at 3, Notre Dame Fighting Irish at 4, the Texas Longhorns at 5, Indiana Hoosiers at 6, you have the Miami Hurricanes at 7, Texas A&M Aggies at 8, Ole Miss Rebels at 9, and Oklahoma Sooners at 10, with LSU right there behind them at 11.
0: Yeah, LSU, I mean, they got Lane, so they're not expecting 11. They want to get into the playoff, obviously, and they want to win. They got a good quarterback they're talking about, and we'll see how he does there. He has a bad first year. It'll be a ton of pressure on him.
1: Oh, yeah.
0: Yeah, because, I mean, he left Mississippi the way he left, and everybody wasn't happy about it, so you'll see a lot on him. He's one of those guys, love him or hate him. LSU, everybody loves him right now. But if he doesn't have a good year, that'll change. There'll be no doubt about it. Notre Dame, they're over-unders 11.5. They really have three games that maybe they can bump on them. Obviously, Miami, they're playing BYU and SMU.
1: Yeah, the Fighting Irish have the fifth consecutive year with a new starting quarterback. What do you think about that, G-Man?
0: This kid's good, though.
1: CJ Carr?
0: Yeah, he's picked to be one of Heisman trophies. Yeah, he's very good. So he should step in. I mean, Notre Dame lost their running back, who is a stud, no doubt about it. So we'll see what happens with him. But, you know, it's one of those situations, all these big schools just reload. I mean, that's what they do. And everybody's like, oh, they lost this one or that one. Yes, they did, but they got guys right behind them. They're just as good. And they get all guys that are top picks, all these big schools. It's not like there's a huge fall off for them. Like I said, Ohio State, Texas is going to be a great game. August 28th is the first Saturday. That's week zero in college football. So we're excited about that. And we'll definitely have some picks for you guys and some games we'll look at. And the other thing is, too, is that on that day, the 28th, UNC, North Carolina, takes on TCU. And that's the first time for them. That's the opener. And that's in Dublin, Ireland. TCU is favored by 6.5. I don't see him changing that program. I just don't. Me personally, don't see it happening. Belichick's there. Some other problems. His son, he got a lot of new players last year, supposedly 70. and didn't do anything. North Carolina last year, they started a game. They scored a first touchdown.
1: Yeah,
0: everybody went crazy.
1: We came out hot.
0: Yeah, and then everybody was like, and everybody was there. Jordan was there. Everybody was going crazy. And then that was it. It was lights out.
1: Mm-hmm.
0: I still think it was a mistake for Belichick to go to college, even though he said that's something he wanted to do. I don't believe it. I just think there was no availability for him. There was last year a talk of him going to the Falcons. I thought that would have been a good fit. They got an okay defense, but they got a great offense with some playmakers. But I just don't see it. I really don't. Him at North Carolina. Tua played only 4 or 5 plays, did not do good, dropped a ball first time. Everybody's all over him. You know, one of those situations where is the location going to change? I don't know. I know the one thing, the Dolphins are paying for it all. That's the one thing. But, I mean, he might bounce back. It was only one series. I don't think Watson looked good or Sanders in Cleveland. And the thing is, what these teams that are bad, bad teams aren't not going to get better. They're just not. I don't see the Jets being good this year, obviously. I don't see the Dolphins being good. Arizona's going to have a tough time. The Browns are going to have a tough time. You know, there's always a lot of hype with all the teams after training camp and the draft and maybe a couple of trades. But basically, it still seems like they're the same teams. And like I said, going into this weekend betting, I was talking to a couple of guys, and I was like, how are the Jets giving points? I don't know. But they were, and they didn't cover. Same thing Miami, Friday night. Dom and I talked about it. Mm-hmm. Dom had Washington. I had Miami. And I almost pulled it out. I said, do you remember? I go, I don't know. I'm 50-50 on it. I was right. I mean, it really was. Browns, another team. Like, how are they giving points? And I love the coaches after the game. They try to put a good spin on it. Like, oh, it's on us, and we got to put them in a better position. No, it's really not on you. These guys are getting paid millions of dollars, especially Watson. He didn't look good, and Sanders didn't look either.
1: The big question is, what happened to Seattle?
0: Seattle came out good, 7-0. Crowd was into it. And just played bad. They also had a first and goal. They didn't get any points.
1: Mm-hmm.
0: They had a fourth down at the 30. They let up. And then they had a wide receiver open, and Luck missed them by a lot. That's sports. It happens. I thought Seattle, I loved them. I really did. Based on last year, that they were unbeatable at home last year. And they were sold out. The fans were there, but Seattle didn't play well. They played well first drive. That was it. And I think they missed the field goal. Dallas did what they had to do. I mean, yeah, I don't mind losing a bet when I'm really into it and I look into it and I do my research and I come up with it, because then I'm like, all right, I picked it, I lost, you know. But when you just bet to bet, and if you're a gambler, sometimes you do it. You're just like, I want some action, let me just do it. And you really don't have any research, or you don't look into anything, and then you lose, then you second guess yourself the next day and say, why the hell did I do that? To me, I like Seattle. Everything pointed towards Seattle. I like the line. They were home. Dallas wasn't playing any of their starters, but you know, it just sometimes it doesn't work out like that. It could be the best handicap in the world, and it just doesn't work. And preseason, obviously, you know, when you're betting, you're taking a little bit of a chance because you don't have the starters in all the time, or not at all. And then there are some guys who step up and, you know, really play well because this is their one chance.
1: Yep.
0: They want film, they got to look good, and they got to do it. Sanders again went 6 for 11, 79 yards and an interception. To me, that's not good. And he was not playing against number ones.
1: Yeah.
0: Watson was another one. He didn't play in years. I mean, the money he got from the Browns, just the Browns giving him that money years ago shows you what kind of organization they are. Tua is getting a lot of heat. There's no doubt about it. You know, 3 for 5, he fumbled in 2 series. He didn't look good. I mean, he definitely did not look good at all. But it's one of those situations where maybe he gets better. I don't know. He's got playmakers around him. He's got Bijan, probably one of the best running backs in the league. Drake London, awesome. They got Pitts. They got a good team. They're really offensively. Whether or not they can turn it, I don't know. And it's one of those situations. Mahomes didn't play last week with the Chiefs. I don't know if he's going to play this week. We'll see. It's one of those situations playing Tampa Bay. Baker didn't play last week. A lot of guys didn't play. You can't play your quarterback too. You got to be so careful, because if you play these guys and they get hurt, you're under so much scrutiny the rest of the year.
1: Oh yeah,
0: that everybody slams. Why do you do them paying them in preseason? So it is one of those situations where you got to be careful. But Dolphins this week taking on the Giants, 4 o'clock. If you want to go to a game, I'm sure there's tickets out there, and you can also check out the training camp with the Dolphins, if you want to go there. But there are a lot of different things going on. But once football starts, everybody gets into it.
1: G-Man, you didn't make it down this year to any of the training camp, did you?
0: I was supposed to go. I didn't make. I don't know if there is anymore.
1: I was just wondering if you made it down to see them in person.
0: Yeah, I don't know if there is any more. They had like 10 dates. It might be finished. Okay. Or if not finished, this is the last week. But I think when season starts, I think camp's done. And that's it. And camp's only a few weeks now, maybe 3 weeks. Not like it was years ago. Years ago, it was like a month and a half, 6 preseason games. I'm talking about like the 70s, yeah.
1: Any Dolphin games catch your interest to make it down there to the Hard Rock Stadium?
0: Oh, yeah, there's a bunch. Oh, yeah, I'll be with duty calls. Definitely the Chiefs.
1: Okay.
0: Detroit Lions. I wouldn't mind seeing Buffalo. The Dolphins have a great schedule.
1: Tough.
0: Oh, tough for them. But if you want to go see them, I mean, their schedule is awesome when you look at who they're playing here. Mm-hmm. I mean, they like I said, they got Detroit, which is a great game. They got – well, this is preseason, obviously. But they do have they have the Bengals home, which is going to be a good game.
1: Oh, yeah.
0: They got the Chiefs home. They got the Patriots division. They got the Lions home. Jets. I mean, you always get credit for that. They got the Bears December 13th. People are going to love to do that. Chargers December 27th.
1: Oh, yeah.
0: And they got the Bills January 3rd. I mean, yeah, the 8 games. I bet you there's 5 or 6 I wouldn't mind going to. I definitely want to go to a Chiefs game. I know that we got a lot of Bear fans down here, so they're going to want to go. But, yeah, they got a tough schedule. There's no doubt about it. Maybe they'll pleasantly surprise us, and maybe with Willis, maybe he'll do it right. Certain guys did good. Love did very good for Arizona. He looked good as a rookie. He got his ankle sprain. Simpson looked good for the Rams, from Alabama. They got so much heat for drafting him, but he did look good. Again, it's a long season. You need 2 quarterbacks. You just do. To play 17 games and then go into the playoffs, which is the most important thing, to be strong, you need it. Miami Heat, not doing much right now, is very quiet with the Heaters. So much speculation with Westbrook, DeRosa, Beal, and Clay, and even that Steph Curry rumor that was out there, but none of it's happened. Maybe they get Clay, I don't know, we'll see. Be good, but before you know it, I mean, we're going to blink 2 weeks. We're in September. Camp opens in October.
1: I think Clay's coming, man. I think he's coming.
0: I hope he does. I mean, you know, there's a lot of hype with the Heaters. The East is tough this year. Washington's going to be better. Obviously, the Knicks are the champs. Philly's going to be tough to beat. Detroit's going to be there. There's going to be a lot of teams. Toronto's going to be good. I think that trade goes through with Kawhi now, obviously. And we did mention with the college football AP top 25 that Ohio State is number 1. And that's where it, and then Oregon's 2. And the Big Ten has crushed it the last couple of years with championships. Even though the SEC, everybody says, is the best conference. And it is a debate back and forth. But the Big Ten is getting the prize so far. So we'll see what happens. Miami was 7. I think that's a little bit of a slate, to be honest with you. New quarterback coming in, the kid from Duke. I know they got banged up a little on defense. They lost a couple guys that are playing on Sunday. But I am surprised they are 7. We'll see what happens. Indiana's still there, obviously. And Oregon, Georgia. You know, again, I'm not a guy for the polls. Never was, never will be. I just don't listen to them. But people go on them because that's like their barometer. Like, ooh, this is what it was ranked. Rankings don't mean jack this time of year. They just don't. I think they should wait to rank all the teams, to be honest with you. Maybe after the first month, come out with the first rankings. Because, again, when they come out with it, it just doesn't mean anything. And people go by it, but I don't think so. Georgia 3. Georgia, I mean, that's SEC. Obviously, Notre Dame 4, easy schedule again. Texas 5. Texas right away. I mean, they play week 2 against Ohio State. If they ever do win, they'll change it. Hoosier 6, a little bit more respect than the Canes. And they lost their quarterback,
1: yep,
0: who won the Heisman. But they're locked and loaded again. Canes are 7. A&M Aggies, they got a high over-under. I think it's 11.5. I don't see them doing that, but they do. Ole Miss, 10. We talked about it. Oklahoma, 10. I mean, 9, Ole Miss, Oklahoma, 10. LSU, 11. 7-6 last year. We'll see what happens with Lane. If they lose 4 games this year or 3, that's not going to be good. He's going to say it's going to take him a couple years, but the LSU boosters are not happy about it because they gave him millions of dollars, and they gave him millions of dollars to get players. They want to win now.
1: Yep, yep, for sure. G-Man, I just want to add real quick. This past weekend, we had a big PGA event.
0: Mm-hmm.
1: We had it at, this is the FedEx St. Jude Championship in Memphis.
0: Yep.
1: Scottie Scheffler ran away with this one. He ended up 17 under par. The person below him was 9 under par. He had an 8-shot lead. He was so far in the lead that at one point he had to hit a bunker shot, and he hit the bunker shot, and the shot landed on a sprinkler in the green. Mm-hmm. His luck, and it rolled off the green into the water. And he still had an 8-shot lead.
0: Yeah, he had a big lead. There's no, I mean, I heard of it. It wasn't even a contest Sunday. Yep. I mean, obviously, for them, you know, having the tournament, they're not happy about it because people weren't watching.
1: Yeah, but this is the first win for Scotty since January, so big win for him.
0: Yeah, I mean, it's great for him. I mean, there's no doubt about it. He hasn't won in a long time, and it's been one of those situations where people keep saying, like, oh, he's going to win, he's going to win.
1: He's due.
0: He's due, and he wasn't winning, so hats off to him. I'm glad he won. I know he was, you know, probably one of the favorites going into it.
1: Mm-hmm.
0: There's no doubt about it. I'm sure that he was one of the favorites. It is the Greek. It is the Greek Zone on a Monday. 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It is the Greek. 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
3: It is the Greek Zone on a Monday. 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I am the Greek, and it is Monday, and it is the first week after preseason. I have a couple of questions for this guy. He never lets me down. He's like finding an extra gift behind the Christmas tree. 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
4: An extra gift behind the Christmas tree. I love that. That's a good one.
3: Yeah, you know, I work on my craft.
4: Good intro, man. Yeah.
3: You know, for me. I mean, you and I, you're my longest relationship in my life.
4: That's scary.
3: Well, I know it's long. I mean, we've gone to we do this for a long time. Teddy, how are you? How was the weekend?
4: We're working together.
3: Oh, yeah.
4: Yeah, so I'm annoyed with myself because I should have played more than I did.
3: Okay.
4: You know, I should have had... There were two false favorites, and I couldn't make a case for the underdog. You know, I should have had Baltimore plus, and I should have had L.A. plus, and I didn't take either one of them, and I was... I should have had Denver. I mean, I feel like there was stuff I left on the table this last weekend that that I was like, oh, yeah, I should bet that, but... And then I ended up, you know, it was a kiss your sister. I split, so I was very annoyed that I didn't play more.
3: Teddy, let me jump into a couple questions I got all weekend. And again, preseason is definitely different than regular season. We know that. But three teams I want to talk about, the Browns, the Jets, and Miami, all favorite, kept people off of them. But I got to tell you, all three teams really looked bad. And two of them were home. They weren't even home and they were favorite. And the questions I got for people is like, where did the lines come from? Is it just based on the action? Because a couple of them, they were high lines, more than 2.5 or 3, and didn't even have a chance.
4: So let's go through each of those games individually.
3: Because okay.
4: So lines aren't set in a vacuum. Every line is set for a reason. Mm-hmm. And then the markets move those lines. Look at the other week two numbers. Every week two number came up basically 1.5, 2, 2.5.
3: Yeah.
4: And the markets are going to say, yeah, this is right, this is wrong.
3: Okay. Browns and Bears. Browns were on the road.
4: So the thought product, the money poured in on Cleveland, all right, in that contest, and a ton of money came for Cleveland in that ballgame because the Browns have a legitimate competition. When we talk about preseason, the number one rule of preseason is ignore any opinions about the regular season. None of that matters in August, and it doesn't. What matters in August is what team's game plan is for this given game. And Cleveland, with Deshaun Watson first half, Shedeur Sanders third quarter, Dylan Gabriel fourth quarter, had guys, all three of whom started NFL games last, you know, getting the entirety of the playing time at the quarterback position. For Chicago, they weren't going to play any of their starters. So they had Brown starters versus Bears backups. And then their QB rotation, there's supposed to be a whole lot of Miller Moss in the second half of that ballgame. Miller Moss making his NFL debut. Miller Moss, a guy who played behind Caleb Williams at USC. But by the time Miller Moss got in the game, what happened in that contest was the Browns' backup offensive line really struggled.
3: Yeah.
4: The Browns' backup, you know, the Browns' third stringers had a really tough time. But, I mean, that game was 17-10, third quarter.
3: Yes.
4: It was fourth and one at the 5-yard line, and Cleveland got stuffed. And after that, it was blowout Bears. But the money came for the Browns because of the quarterback rotation and the player rotations in that ballgame. It was supposed to be Browns starters against Bears backups.
3: All right, when we look at the Jets, Friday night, they were home against Tampa. They got pretty much smacked, but again, I guess it was the same thing, what people were being told, and then that affected the line. And Miami, too, Friday night, when they played, obviously, Washington on the road.
4: Yeah, so the Jets, I mean, Tampa really, this was a no-show game from the Bucs. Mm-hmm. The Bucs didn't start there. You know, their backups, most of their backups didn't play. You know, Tampa was playing the guys at the very end of the roster. Most of the guys that played were going to get cut. Their quarterback rotation was Connor Basilick and at a Bowling Green. He did play a little bit at Missouri, but it didn't, he washed out of Missouri. You know, and Jalen Daniels making his debut, the kid out of Kansas. So it wasn't a quarterback rotation anyone was excited about. It was a team that wasn't going with anyone. And the Jets, there's urgency for the Jets. Mm-hmm. You know, I mean, they've been bottom feeders. But Bailey Zappe, a guy who's been, you know, around the league, he came in and he threw a pick six. And, you know, and Jets had that game, led that game 10-0, and it didn't last very long. I'll leave it at that.
3: All right, and one last question before we get into some picks. The game that you touted for us on the other show early was Tennessee Titans. Getting to, and that line went all the way up to 6. They ended up pushing, which was crazy. And we always talk about when not to bet a game. And what we tell people, and you've told people, that I've learned that if the line is that much of a difference, it seems like the bettors just want it more. And again, that wasn't a good line. And the one question I have for you, is there any game that you see switching like that game did this week?
4: So all the information comes out as players, as coaches discuss their game plan. Mm-hmm. You know, so, I mean, if I knew right now which game was going to move 7 points, I'd...
3: no, just, be, yeah, of course. Yeah, yeah.
4: But I don't, because it's all based on, you know, again, preseason, you have to take out every opinion about, their opinions about the teams don't matter.
3: Yeah.
4: This team's great, this team stinks, this coach is great, this coaching, none of that matters. The only thing that matters is, what's the game plan for this week? Does the coach care? What's the coach trying to accomplish this week? What are the coordinators trying to accomplish this week? What are the rotations this week? Because oftentimes people fall into the, you know, oh, this happened last week, therefore it's going to happen again. And a lot of times, if things, you know, if this worked last week in preseason, the coaching staff's going to put together a plan of stuff that may not work this time around. You know, it's like if you pass one assignment, all right, the next one's going to be a little bit tougher. NFL preseason's oftentimes like that. So I can't look you in the eye and say, yeah, I'm sure this line's going to move from here to there. You know, as the week progresses, the markets will move, and they'll tell us who we want our money on, and we don't know. If you bet against the line moves this last week, you did a lot better than if you bet with them.
3: Mm-hmm.
4: And that was very typical of last year in the preseason as well. So the information hasn't necessarily paid off the way it's supposed to, but the information is what's pushing these numbers, not anyone's opinions about the team.
3: Talking to Teddy Covers on a Monday for wagertalk.com. Obviously, we have baseball, but it just seems like it's so funny. Preseason starts and everybody puts it to the back burner. But like we've talked about, there is a lot of money that you could bet. People bet CFL before that. Our good buddy Rob Vino. But yeah, it just happens 1 week. And all of a sudden, you're like, you see the lines. And, you know, I've talked to a couple of my friends already this morning, a few of them. And I'm like, guys, you know, there is baseball tonight. And they're talking about Thursday's football games. When we look at tonight's baseball, is there anything on the card that you do like a little?
4: Yeah, sure. So, remember when the Red Sox were the hottest team in baseball?
3: Yeah. Yeah, they were.
4: Yeah, well, they're 2-7 since.
3: Yeah.
4: Yeah. You know, this is the one thing that really stood. Boston still, after that great run and all that, they're still sub-500 at home full season.
3: Mm-hmm.
4: You know? Fenway Park has not been a particularly friendly venue for them. You know, Arizona's 12-5, their last 17 on the road. You know, they swept the Dodgers in L.A. They won, I think, 3 of the last 4 road series. They're playing pretty good baseball. Coming off, they've been good at bouncing back off a loss. They had a loss yesterday. So I think the D-backs are live dogs at Fenway tonight. You can find +120 widely available as we speak. So I think Arizona is live in that one. And Atlanta, short road chalk in Minnesota stands out to me as well. You know, the Braves playing good baseball. Perez has actually been, you know, Perez is a guy who the betting markets, his advanced metrics are never good.
3: Mm-hmm.
4: And the betting markets don't tend to like him. He tends to be priced relatively cheaply, like he is today, -125, -130 for Atlanta. But Minnesota's not playing good ball of late. I lean over in that ball game as well. Wouldn't argue with the Braves, Twins up and over the total, the two lineups that we trust, especially with Buxton back for Minnesota. I know he hasn't hit yet since coming off the IL, but he will. Lean Braves, lean over.
3: All right. Appreciate that. Talking to Teddy Covers. Teddy, we talk about games that you gave us for a while and people were betting on them. And obviously some lines have changed. One of the college games is your own team in there, UNLV playing Memphis. And that line has really jumped up. And I had some people asking if you still like UNLV over Memphis.
4: So the funny thing is I've been debating that. If okay. I still like UNLV over Memphis. And again, I'm seeing 5.5, 6, there even some 6.5 popping. And Dan Mullen was not good in this role last year as home chalk. I worry a little bit about UNLV's defense. Mm-hmm. You know, it's not a – and the one thing Memphis – it's a big transition season for Memphis, no question.
3: Mm-hmm.
4: You know, you have a new coaching staff and a personnel group that's very different from it was a year ago. That being said, the coach that they brought in has been a guy who's done this each of the last 2 years and had success immediately. In the two venues. So I kind of like the over in that ball game as well. So I still lean UNLV. I don't, you know, I could only take the Rebels in that game. And frankly, you know, I would not be shocked at all if they win it by a touchdown or more. I don't want them. I don't want Memphis in a game that starts at, you know, 7 o'clock Pacific time, the first game of the season in a hostile environment against a team that can put up points in bunches. That said, the over in that game might be the way to look.
3: What is that?
4: You know, 50, I'm seeing 57.5 in that range.
3: So we talk about this a lot. Go ahead. I'm sorry. Go ahead.
4: I was just saying the betting markets don't like week one over. So there's no rush to play Memphis UNLV over if you do like it. In general, you see under money come for the week zero and week one college football
3: game. Weather in that game, don't you think it'd be a little tough for Memphis to adjust? Because it's going to be obviously very warm.
4: Indoors.
3: Oh, is it? Okay. All right, so that goes out the window.
4: Yeah. So the UNLV plays their games at Allegiant now. They don't
3: Play that's right.
4: Yeah. So it's a much friendlier venue.
3: Good for the over.
4: oh, my God. I remember going to see all, you know, like August games
3: at
4: Sam Boyd. And, you know, it's still too hot. You know, even if it's 10 o'clock at night, it's still too hot.
3: Yeah, definitely. We're talking Teddy Covers from WagerTalk.com. First week in the books and preseason. Would you say since the transition happened with the league and the changes, this is more of the dress rehearsal week and week three is everybody shuts it down?
4: Yes.
3: Okay.
4: But it's a team by, you know, again, one of the things we don't want to do in preseason is make any assumptions.
3: Yeah.
4: Let's wait for the coaches to tell us what they're going to do. And each coach at some point in the next day or two is going to tell us, hey, we're going to give our starters more time this week. Hey, this is our regular season walkthrough. Or, hey, don't expect to see the starters in the field at all. And there are a handful of teams we know we're not going to see. You know, we're not going to see Kansas City starters. We're not going to see the Rams starters. You know, there's a good handful of teams where you're just not, you know, Philadelphia starters aren't going to get a whole lot of playing time this August. And you can go on down the lines. Dallas isn't going to see their starters see the field a whole lot. You know, Seattle, another team. I mean, I'm just scrolling down the card and then thinking of teams that I've already heard. Yeah, we're not going to see the starters. Yeah, we're not going to see much. But one of the things that the markets often overreact to is this is what we're going to play our starters this week.
3: Mm-hmm.
4: Great. Are you playing your starters for a series or two? Or are you playing your starters for a half?
3: Big difference.
4: Because that makes the big difference when you play your starters extended, because that means their backups come in and they get extended time against an opposing team's third and fourth stringers. You know, that's even a bigger edge. Your second stringers versus their third stringers is in August football is meaningful. And that's, of course, in the second half of games where points per outcomes usually get decided. So, you know, starters playing doesn't tell us much. Starters playing for an extended period tells us a lot.
3: Yeah, we saw two things that were good years ago that didn't turn out. The Rams coach actually won, and usually he doesn't care. And what's the name change over?
4: He
3: to
4: still
3: the,
4: doesn't care.
3: Yeah, he doesn't. And the Giants coach goes over there, and they ended up losing, where a lot of people were setting that automatic. Because with bettors, once they get something in their heads, I've seen, it's very hard for them to take it out of their head. Like, once it's in there.
4: And I want to talk about Harbaugh and the Giants and the Ravens for a minute, because what did Baltimore have? All those years, they had backup quarterbacks who could play,
3: mm-hmm.
4: and they had backup quarterbacks who could run.
3: Mm-hmm.
4: Okay. And when you're designing a game plan for how to beat August football, how to win in August football, what you need is a quarterback who can throw and a quarterback who can run, who can make something out of it, you know, on a third down and and 7, and oh, everyone's covered, great, I can scramble for a first down. Mm-hmm. And those teams tend to be good in August. So all of a sudden, oh, Harbaugh cares about winning. Harbaugh cares about winning in August. And this narrative gets developed, and they've had a great track record. Was it true? I mean, it was 2024. Their quarterbacks were hurt in the preseason. They didn't have a guy who could run. And guess what? 0-3 straight up, 0-3 against the spread. All right? You know, so to say the coach, yes, sure, the coach is there.
3: But you need the players.
4: It's the coach with the players to execute the game plan.
3: All day. Doesn't matter.
4: We didn't have that.
3: No, yeah. That.
4: And oh, by the way, Minnesota was blitzing. And if you want to know one thing, if there's one Google search term to use, just you know, the name of the defense coordinator and blitzing and the opposing team's name and see what comes up.
3: Vikings.
4: Those are the articles you find out. Hey, are they going to put pressure or not?
3: Yeah,
4: that's where you find your local articles. Are they playing vanilla? You know, look at Arizona's offense in the first two preseason games. Oh, my God, they scored 5 straight times and they scored 30 the first week. Yeah, they haven't faced a blitz yet.
3: That's right.
4: You know?
3: Oh, it matters and everything. I mean, there was so many examples in coaches who changed and didn't work. Phil Jackson, one of the greatest examples ever, went to the Knicks. And, you know, didn't have the players. The triangle's good when you got, you know, Hall of Famers like Scotty and Michael and you got Shaq and you got Kobe. All of a sudden you go to Knicks. It's not so good. So, I mean, there's many situations you could point to, but it is definitely one where you look at it, you say, man, you need the players. And you're right example. Like when people said to me all week, Giants. And I wasn't saying yes or no, but I said it's not the same team. But again, to my point, when a bettor gets that in their head, they stick with it.
4: Not to mention, and I got to jump in here, not to mention the media. When the media gets a narrative in their head,
3: yes,
4: they're going to stick with that too.
3: Yeah, no, because they ain't getting fed it.
4: Tua for a minute. Because the narrative on Tua was, oh my God, Tua was so bad.
3: Yeah.
4: Oh my God, look at what he did in his Atlanta debut. Okay, Tua didn't practice.
3: Yeah.
4: He's had 3 practices with the team. They put him out there to see if he could do anything. He couldn't. But I'm not looking at that and going, oh, my God, Atlanta's ruined. Tua's now the favorite to be the first quarterback benched and all of this stuff. And it's like, settle down with some of this stuff, guys. The guy literally had like 2 practices with a bad back. And now they're like, oh, he can't play.
3: Well, some of it is because there isn't anything else. So they got to come up with some narrative. And that's what it comes from. Teddy, always appreciate your time. One game I do like tonight, just a yay or nay. I like the Padres over the Mets tonight.
4: I wouldn't talk you out of the Padres.
3: All right, cool. I always like to hear that. Teddy, let everybody know this is the time to make the donuts, baby. It is football time. How can they get in touch with you?
4: Yeah, website is wagertalk.com. 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
3: One more question before I let you go. Is your season total included with that? I just got a text.
4: 100%. That's the whole point. 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
3: All right, thank you, Teddy. Have a great week. We'll talk Saturday and keep cashing those tickets.
4: Cheers.
3: Love you, Bal. Thank you. It is the Greek. It is the Monday. We're in the books for that. We're going to go with the Padres tonight. I do like what they've got going on. They're hitting the ball, and I do think that they can also get a W. Teddy liked Atlanta, and he also liked Arizona in both of those games. It is the Greek. You guys have a good Monday night. Cash those tickets. Don't forget about it. We'll be back tomorrow with more picks and more odds and some more insight. It is the Greek Zone on Fox Sports 940 Miami. You guys have a great night. Thanks for listening. Peace.
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17: 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Blood Trails.
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40: Daphne Caruana Galizia was a Maltese investigative journalist and blogger who spent her life fighting for truth, justice, and decency in a country overrun by corruption. 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

0: Covino and Rich here at Fox Sports Radio. She's Monty Bolaños. I'm Dan Beyer.
1: It's too much work for me to tweet properly. Let me try it again.
0: Monty and I talked about the Clippers. Monty had a Clippers rant. They put the video up on X while she's wearing her Clippers shirt. The only way that this could be less one-sided is if it was Steve Ballmer doing this take or Clipper Daryl. Like, that's the only way. It's so strange that someone wearing a Clippers t-shirt that says Clippers basketball across the front is taking the side of the Clippers on the investigation by the NBA.
1: I just want to make sure my message is heard. That's all I want. Okay, Dan, stream us live wherever you happen to be in the iHeart app. Catch us and all of our Fox Sports Radio shows live 24/7 in the new and improved iHeart app. Just search Fox Sports Radio in the app to stream us live all day, every day. 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
0: I'm only doing this for a transition because I think much of the country doesn't care about Los Angeles sports. Okay.
1: Yeah.
0: It's just true. Like for whatever reason, they just care about their teams. However, the Clippers are in the news. The Lakers are in the news. Mm-hmm. We just talked about the Dodgers. The Rams are in the news because Aaron Donald worked out with them yesterday. Now that I think is a full NFL story. But again, the second time that Aaron Donald has been listed on a workout list for the Rams as he gets closer and closer to his comeback, and still no official word on when he's coming back, but also not a lot of flack for Aaron Donald in making a comeback.
1: Yeah, not a lot. And I'm surprised a little bit by this. And the flack that I'm talking about is the flack that comes when a great player tends to go join a team that is favored to win, that is favored to go far. And I know he would be unretiring, not joining the team, but I feel like we saw it recently with Tarek Skubal going to the Dodgers and all that. And we obviously, it gets brought up all the time, Kevin Durant joining the Warriors. And we see it, and I'm surprised I haven't seen much hate when it comes to Myles Garrett and Aaron Donald on the same line. Let's go.
0: Ring chasing. Right?
1: Obvious ring chasing. But is it because he has one?
0: I think it's not only because he has one, he's the reason they have one.
1: Yeah.
0: Like there is.
1: But he wasn't the MVP. He should have been.
0: But people understand that. People also think that he's the best defensive player that the NFL has ever seen. My co-host on Sundays, Kerry Rhodes, said yesterday he thinks Aaron Donald's the best defensive player that he's ever seen. So I think that there's grace with that. I will also say that I think that Aaron Donald is not given a pass because I don't think that we need to criticize him. If he really wanted to chase rings, he probably would have just still played for the Rams.
1: Yeah.
0: Right? I mean, 2 years ago, they ended up losing to the Eagles in the divisional playoff in a snow game. Last year, they're a couple of snaps away from winning in Seattle, or maybe a snap away or a weird fumble call on Thursday Night Football from getting home field advantage. Like, he could have joined last year's team and tried to chase rings. The reason why he's coming back, I think, is to play against Miles or play with Myles Garrett. I think that is the sole reason on why he's doing so, why it's taking so long. I think the reason is if you sign Aaron Donald, you're going to have to do something with his contract, but you also then are going to have to make some sort of move on your training camp roster. Knowing that Aaron Donald is there and is probably going to join the team, if you would make the move, maybe you don't get as good of a look as another guy or as the guy that would get cut. You just want to take a look at everybody and make sure that you're making the right decision on who to move on from. That's a reason why I think that this could be dragging on so long. I don't know if he's going to make the trip to Australia for the 49ers opener. I think it would be an important game for him to play, but time is ticking to be able to make it for a game like that. But I think that's the reason in the delay is that they know he's going to be on the roster. They just want to make sure that everybody else gets their opportunity for them to get a look at.
1: Yeah, to add to that, I agree. I also, it's like, what's the rush? You know he doesn't want to play all season. So why rush him and make him officially part of the team right now?
0: He has until week 13 of the season to be removed from the retired reserve list from the NFL. So he could wait till week 6 if he wanted to, but he's got a long time.
1: Week 12.
0: Yeah. I think we're going to see him mid-season at some point, but I think we're also going to see more workouts for Aaron Donald on the Rams list. Let's do it tomorrow. How about that?
1: Yeah.
0: As CNR's in for Dan Patrick. Talk to you then here on Fox.
1: Bye. We are Fox.
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